0: 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And trust me, you'll get a notification from us if you win. Question is, what would you do with that $1,000? How many eggs could you buy? How much gas could you buy? How big a party could you throw with $1,000? Certainly, don't pay a bill. Come on, that's too responsible.
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It's battle officers in British Columbia were called to a dog park after someone reported a possible grenade. Turns out it was just a butane lighter shaped like one. Police say that these calls are becoming a problem. And honestly, I get it. If your lighter makes people call the bomb squad, maybe just switch to a boring gas station one with a dolphin on it.

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1: 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Recently, I caught up with WWE Intercontinental Champion Penta. We're going to hear that interview. Really cool dude.

Battles Rock. It's 102.5 KZOK. Hanging out Saturday night. What's going on? It's Battle. Anything I can do for you, please let me know. Just hit that talk back mic while listening on the iHeartRadio app. Or you can always just message me on Instagram, Battle On Air.

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1: All right, so I need your help tonight on the show. 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If you could bring back, like, one dead rock star and put them in, like, a hologram concert, who would you bring back and who would you pay to see? Let's talk about it next. Zeppelin's on now.

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0: 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If you want to jump in on the show asking you the question, what dead rock star would you bring back for one last gig, especially with all the technology that we have? Brian, who are you bringing back?
1: Ooh, that's such a tough one. Uh-huh. You know what? I really want Frank Zappa to come back.
0: Oh.
1: I think he would do something epic, especially with the way, how crazy the world's gotten.
0: You ain't kidding with how crazy things have gotten. That would be a very interesting holographic concert for sure. If you could jump in on the show right now, go to the iHeartRadio app, tap the talkback mic. What dead rock star would you bring back for one last gig?
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Seattle's Rock, it's 102.5 KZOK. Well, bad news for anyone who thought that they could outrun a spider. Hey, it's battle. Scientists tested hundreds of spider species and found that the fastest one is the huntsman spider from Australia. Just goes to show that I won't be going to Australia anytime soon. They say that it can hit a little over 8 miles per hour, which is faster than a lot of people that casually run. So, yes, depending on your cardio situation, the spider might win. And, of course, it's from Australia. At this point, Australia feels less like a country and more like nature's haunted house.

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0: Absolutely. You said the magic word, which is please. By the way, if you want to hear something while you're hanging out with me tonight, hit that talk back mic while listening on the iHeartRadio app. GNR and Queen on the way after Green Day.
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Oh, boy. Hey, it's battle. Deputies say a woman and a man were driving to a dispensary when he asked why she had gotten into a vehicle with a man who allegedly stole her underwear. Well, apparently that question did not go over very well. Court record says that, well, she hit him several times and now she's facing a felony domestic assault charge. You know, that's a lot happening before you even get to the dispensary parking lot.

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Krispy Kreme and the Girl Scouts just teamed up. So, well, there goes my diet and eating healthy. Hey, it's Battle. They're making Girl Scout cookie-inspired donuts. Oh, gosh, this sounds amazing. There's a thin mint donut with chocolate icing, cookie crumbles, dark chocolate chips, and mint drizzle. There's also a Lemon Ups flavored filled with lemon cream. I could pass on that one. And basically a Samoa-style donut with chocolate, caramel, and coconut.

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102.5 KZOK, Seattle's Rock. So doctors are warning parents about a squishy toy after some viral challenges turned very dangerous. Hey, it's battle. Experts are saying Neato squishy toys can cause serious burns if kids heat them, freeze them, or microwave them. They said that the gel inside could build pressure and then burst, and some injuries have been severe enough to require skin grafts. So the warning is pretty simple. Use the toys the way that they were supposed to be used, because the internet has somehow convinced kids that everything needs to be microwave frozen or tested like a science experiment.

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Hanging out with you Saturday night. It's Battle Music on the way. Got some Tom Petty. Also going to throw in some Eagles as well. You want to throw something in? Just hit that talkback mic on the iHeartRadio app. Candlebox is on now.

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Even

0: 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How many original members does a band need to have to still be called that band? Steven, what do you think, man?
1: Ooh, for a band to have the same number of original members to be called the same band, I would say at least 80%.
0: Okay, yeah.
1: Because anything beyond that, you get down to 50% of the original members,
0: yeah,
1: it starts getting too diluted. Then it starts to become a cover band.
0: Exactly. I think the exact same way as you do, Steve. Appreciate you being a part of the show today. How many original members does a band need to have to still be called that band? Hit the talk back, Mike, on the iHeartRadio app.

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Monday morning, what would you do with an extra $1,000? You got some time to think about it. 9 a.m. Monday, a chance to win some money right here with us.

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1: Yeah, we just crossed the midnight hour. It's Saturday now, right in the middle of your weekend. You're with Cope and the Doors. Break on through to the other side.

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1: Ozzy Osbourne, shot in the dark. They've been working on the musical biopic. I think Sharon is very sensitive because she lost Ozzy about a year ago now after he did the final of Black Sabbath and solo shows. And they're trying to put that footage together to release, something we're all going to want as a collectible. And they're trying to, you know, put together the musical biopic, which I think will be great. I still think the guy that played Ozzy in the Netflix Motley Crue docudrama, Tony Cavallaro, did a great job as Ozzy, and I think he could fill out that role even more in a movie. My vote is going for him, and if I can get to anybody, I'll keep pressing that issue. He is in School of Rock on Nickelodeon.
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1: The song is great as Don't Fear the Reaper by Blue Oyster Cult. I do not know why they're not in the Rock and Roll Hall of Fame.

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But they're going to eventually hit the Hollywood Bowl in Los Angeles, which is a legendary place to play, August 17th. 7 Mary 3.

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1: Sammy Hagar, I Can't Drive 55. And we had the epic version, the rock anthem of Layla, Eric Clapton, as Derek Clapton and the Dominoes, with Dwayne Allman in that band, professing his love for Layla, who actually was a disguised name for his best friend's wife, Patty Boyd Harrison. Now, I always thought, like, you know, kind of Eric maybe stole his wife, but we've talked about this. And here's the deal. They asked George Harrison, it's hard to find this quote from George. They asked him if he and Eric Clapton were best friends, with Eric eventually marrying George Harrison's wife. He goes, of course he's my best friend. He's my mate. We shared a wife. It was free love back then. It's not what you think.
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1: 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They're hard at work songwriting and crafting music. Flea says they're a bass player, and he's very pleased with it. It's going to be out probably by the end of the year, if not first quarter of next year. Californication, Red Hot Chili's.

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0: 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ZZ Top from the great state of Texas touring this year. One of their first big hits off their third album, Trey Hombre. This is LaGrange.
1: Rumors spreading around in that Texas town. About the shack outside LaGrange. You know what I'm talking about. Just let me know if you wanna go to that home out on the range. They got a lot of nice girls.

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1: Back-to-back bands who've had a couple artists in there that have played two times at our iHeartRadio Music Festivals in Vegas. 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
1: That's Poison. Brett Michaels on lead vocals, hair band doing a power ballad. Every rose has its thorn, and it does. And if you have an axe, the experts in this particular research journal, Cyber Psychology, Behavior, and Social Networking, says definitely unfriend the ex. Unfriend them. Staying connected to an ex on social media can halt your recovery from the breakup and stunt your personal growth, according to the study. After crunching all the data, researchers found that people who consistently kept tabs on their ex's social media presence were more likely to feel distressed, lonely, and hung up on the breakup. In other words, get over it.
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1: This is part two of Born to Be Wild. 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You know, a car that flies, basically.

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1: I've always loved this song. First hit for Three Doors Down. Wrote it in like middle school or junior high. 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

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Another Southern California band that did extremely well, like Guns N' Roses, Red Hot Chili Peppers, though a completely different sound.

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1: Centerfold, the first number one hit for the J. Geils Band, and you had a classic from the Rolling Stones, Paint It Black. But as you know, they got a new album out. We world premiered it last week a couple of times. It's the follow-up to Hackney Diamonds. It's called Foreign Tongues. Hackney Diamonds was great, you know, and this is as good or even better in a lot of cases. Just like, you know, look, the world's greatest rock band, they never broke up. Rolling Stones were there, you know, right after the Beatles. Beatles, you know, turned into different incarnations. They went solo and stuff. The Stones kept going strong. They knew that when they did their solo stuff, it wasn't as good as the whole band together. So this new album is great. We're playing tracks from it. Keep listening.
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1: Two-time Rock and Roll Hall of Famer Ozzy Osbourne, once in Black Sabbath, once solo. Here's Steven Tyler and Aerosmith, and Janie's Got a Gun.

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1: Joan Jett and the Black Hearts with Cope. She's a Rock and Roll Hall of Famer. And this is Semisonic in Closing Time.

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2: Welcome into Seattle Voice. My name is Jessamyn McIntyre, your host of Seattle Voice, presented by iHeartMedia here in Seattle. And today I have the pleasure of being joined by Dr. Jenny Yip. Jenny, thank you.
3: Thank you for having me.
2: Yes, as I always do on this show, Seattle Voice, it's a community-based show, and I like to let people introduce themselves to the audience.
3: Okay. All right. Well, I'm Dr. Jenny Yip. I am the executive director and a board-certified clinical psychologist of the Renewed Freedom Center over in Los Angeles, where we treat precise and specialized obsessive-compulsive disorder and related anxiety disorders. And I'm also a board member and faculty of the International OCD Foundation and its training institute. So I'm really happy to be having this conversation today.
2: I am too. As someone who has recently struggled with anxiety disorders, I appreciate everything that you do. Yes, I'm full of transparency. I lost my sister last year. Very difficult. Oh. And I noticed certain things that were happening in my brain. And so I appreciate everything that you do. So, I mean, you're with the International OCD Foundation. I was wondering if you could talk a little bit about that.
3: Yes, so the International OCD Foundation is a nonprofit organization where researchers, clinicians, people with lived experience, as well as family members and loved ones, have resources to collaborate and improve access to treatment and to train clinicians who are interested in this area of work and to further research for this often misunderstood condition.
2: Yes. And I think that maybe the word OCD is overused when people, you know, in just general conversation say, oh, well, I have OCD. Can you tell us a little bit more about that condition?
3: Absolutely. So OCD is not an adjective. So if you're describing yourself as OCD, that is one of the biggest contributor to the myths of OCD. Mm. I think a lot of people, when they think about OCD, they think about what they see in the media. You see someone checking and repeating and washing, and that is a very simplified version of OCD, and it can be so much more complex than that, that people don't recognize. So if I'm to break it down, OCD starts with obsessions, the O, which is basically any time that you feel like you have these intrusive, unwanted sensations, thoughts, images that you do not want to have. So the way that I describe it to people is it's almost like if you had a nightmare that you can't wake up from.
2: Wow.
3: And it's just replaying over and over again like a broken record. And essentially, no one else can see it except you. So this is one of the biggest contributors to the misunderstanding and often misdiagnosis of OCD. So then the C is the compulsion in OCD. And the compulsion is basically anything that you do to try to get rid of the anxiety that comes from the obsession. So if you are having these terrible, catastrophic, intrusive thoughts or images or sensations 24/7 of your waking time, then obviously you're going to feel a lot of discomfort. You might feel a lot of some disgust, shame, embarrassment, but it's generally going to generate a lot of anxiety. Nobody likes to live with anxiety, and therefore we try to get rid of it. So the compulsion is anything you do, whether it's a physical

0: attention, like what we see in the media, like the washing or the checking or the counting or repeating. Or it could be also mental actions, mental thoughts that tries to undo the initial obsession. So what a lot of people get stuck in are like reassurances. You're asking your loved ones, family members, partners, friends, whether something is going to be okay, whether things are safe. And once is never enough, right? Because OCD thrives on doubt. And therefore, because there's always doubt, and according to Benjamin Franklin, the only certainties in life are death and taxes.
1: Yep, I was like, the two worst things.
0: Yes, and anything beyond that, you're living in an uncertain world. So because you can never answer the what ifs, what if this, what if that, there's never going to be a 100% answer that's going to satisfy that brain, then you're constantly going to be seeking reassurance, either from other people or you're going to try to reassure yourself. And this is where a lot of people go down that rabbit hole of consulting with Google or now AI to try to get reassurance that something terrible isn't going to happen and that you remain safe.
1: Dr. Yip, this sounds like a lonely disorder.
0: Oh, yes. Not only is it lonely, a lot of people who have a lot of the forbidden intrusive thoughts, such as intrusive forbidden sexual thoughts or morality thoughts, like you're a terrible person, you suffer in silence because they are too ashamed to disclose their thoughts. And a lot of people get stuck because they believe just by having a thought mean that you're a terrible person.
1: Mm-hmm.
0: And what I want everyone listening to understand is that when you have these intrusive thoughts, it doesn't mean you're a bad person. In fact, the fact that you're having intrusive thoughts signals to you that you care, because OCD tackles whatever it is that you care about. Right? So if I care about my children, guess what? OCD is going to tackle those thoughts. If I care about being a morally righteous person, guess what? OCD is going to tackle those thoughts. So the fact that you have these thoughts means that you care enough. The only problem is that the brain recognizes these thoughts as threatening and sounds the alarm system, your brain's fight or flight alarm.
1: Mm-hmm. Survival.
0: And that alarm, yes, that alarm puts us in the threat mode. And instead of shifting your mindset to, okay, I'm having these thoughts, they really don't mean anything, because the truth is we all have intrusive thoughts. Those of us without OCD have intrusive thoughts and go, okay, no big deal, this is silly, let's keep it moving.
1: Mm-hmm.
0: Those people who do have OCD will have the intrusive thought and go, oh my goodness, why did I just have this thought? What does this mean? How could I have such a terrible thought? For example, if I'm thinking perinatal OCD, how can I have such a terrible thought of dropping my baby, drowning my baby, suffocating my baby?
1: Mm.
0: Or if I fear being a morally immoral person, I might have intrusive thoughts of like molesting my baby. Oh my gosh, I looked at my baby's genitalia a little too long when I'm changing his diaper. I must be a pedophile. And you start with that one initial thought and then your brain runs with it.
1: Wow.
0: And then because it's so easy for our brains to make associations, then we start generalizing our fear to all other situations that could remotely confirm that we are a terrible person. And that is how quick OCD can morph, which is why so many people go unrecognized or undiagnosed, because it can shift very quickly. And unfortunately, even today, there are many providers who don't really understand what OCD is.
1: Yes, and Dr. Jenny Yip is joining me here. You have too many titles for me to even list them all right now. Board certified clinical psychologist, and obviously you're a mother. You have twins. I was going to ask you how you got involved with the OCD Foundation.
0: Well, I started my journey suffering from OCD myself. I come from a family where many of us suffer from OCD, and we none of us ever knew about it until I was in school. And one of my professors pointed out to me that, you know, asked me whether I had OCD, because at that time, and I'm talking about in the 90s now, I'm dating myself.
1: You look fantastic, so. Dr. Yip. You look fantastic. I saw your headshot.
0: I just turned 50, so thank
1: happy
0: you.
1: Happy birthday.
0: I appreciate that.
1: Yes.
0: Thank you. But, you know, during those times, I was doing a lot of everything had to feel even and everything had to feel just right. So I did a lot of like the writing and erasing. And my professor would see that and while I'm taking notes or while I'm taking an exam. And that was the first time the label OCD made sense to me. And from that point, luckily, I was matched to an internship program, the Behavior Therapy Center in Washington, D.C., and my mentor, Dr. Charlie Mansueto, you know, took me in and I learned everything there was to learn about OCD. So that's how I got involved. He connected me to the OCD community at the International OCD Foundation. And that was 20 years ago, over 20 years. What year are we in now?
1: I think it's 2026.
0: Over 20 years ago. So it's been quite a journey, and I'm really passionate about this work, because to see someone suffering, not know why, and blame themselves for what they're experiencing, and not have the help is a terrible tragedy. And still today, it takes an average sufferer 7 to 10 years to be properly diagnosed. So
1: wow.
0: Can you imagine that? Going through almost a decade of suffering before someone even recognizes, oh, this is OCD. And by this point, you have probably gone to so many different providers, been on various medication, and still you're suffering. So yes, going back to your original comment, this is a very lonely disorder, but you don't have to suffer in silence or suffer alone.
1: Well, I love that you say that, Dr. Jenny Yip, joining me here on Seattle Voice. This is your community voice presented by iHeartRadio here in Seattle. If you want your voice heard, you can always email seattlevoice@iheartmedia.com. And I wanted to ask you what worked for you.
0: Well, the gold standard evidence-based treatment is exposure and response prevention therapy. So what does that mean? What it means is that we help you and we guide you to approach your fear in a gradual way. And the reason why this is so important is because when we are stuck in our anxious mode, or when we're combating these intrusive thoughts, our go-to response is usually avoidance or compulsions. The problem with that is it does give you short-term relief, which means that you'll get that relief, except it's short-term. You cannot control the intrusive thoughts. And let me repeat, we all have intrusive thoughts.
1: Mm-hmm.
0: However, it doesn't give you the corrective feedback that, oh, the thought that I had actually wasn't so terrible. And if you're in avoidance mode or you're engaging in compulsions all the time, you never build the confidence that you have what it takes to actually face, approach, engage with your fear, whatever that means.
1: Mm-hmm.
0: So exposure and response prevention therapy teaches you, guides you, to approach your fear in that way so that you get the corrective feedback that, number one, what you fear isn't as daunting, and that, number two, you have the confidence, you have the resilience to actually meet your fear and still be all right.
1: Yeah.
0: And then the response prevention part is the part where we ask you and we guide you to ignore the compulsions. Ignore the checking, ignore the washing, ignore the mental reassurances, ignore avoidance. Because if you're able to resist engaging in those safety behaviors that are falsely safe, then you're teaching your brain that you can ignore the fear. So this is the gold standard treatment, and it is very effective. Patients who go through this have a 60 to 80% symptom reduction rate.
1: That's amazing. And I'm wondering, Dr. Jenny Yip joining me here, and I'm wondering if you could share anything that you might have learned beyond that in the conference here in Seattle.
0: Well, the beautiful thing about this conference is that this year it is hybrid. So many sessions that are in person are also available virtually. So for people around the globe who want to learn more, who want to get a sense of community, you can join virtually. And this is one of the few conferences that I really enjoy because it brings together, again, not just researchers and clinicians, however, people with lived experiences, sufferers, family members, siblings, partners, all come together and you get that sense of camaraderie, but we're all striving toward one goal, which is to reduce the stigma and improve access to treatment.
1: Yes. And I think that is, you know, going back to the lonely disease again, I mean, I'll be completely openly honest, I have a thing where I used to marathon. And if I stepped on a crack with my right foot, I had to step on it with my left foot in the same exact place.
0: Yeah.
1: And that's just a little thing that I do. But I grew up with someone who had to turn his light switch on and off, 21 times before he left the house. And that was in second grade. And I still remember it. And I think there are a lot of things that go unknown about this. And what you're doing is bringing a community together to not feel so alone when handling this disease. We talked about the therapies. I was wondering how people can learn more if they're just hearing this for the first time.
0: Oh, yes. Certainly go to the International OCD Foundation's website. It's iocdf.org, where there are so many resources on there for family members, for sufferers, for researchers and clinicians. And if you want to know more about my work, you can find me at the renewedfreedomcenter.com, or you can also listen in on my podcast, which is The Stressless Life podcast, that helps to clarify a lot of the scientific and clinical aspects of anxiety and OCD into more practical everyday tools. And then I also have a book that was published recently. It's called Hello Baby, Goodbye Intrusive Thoughts. Mm. And that book is one of few that exists for perinatal OCD.
1: Well, you're a mother of twins too. How old are they now?
0: I am. They're almost going to be 10. They're nearly 10, except they act like they're 15 already.
1: Yeah, well, that's what happens these days. They're too smart for our own good. I have an 11-year-old nephew and a 9-year-old niece who, I am Auntie Jess all the way. And I see it. I'm like, I wasn't that way when I was 11. I'll tell you that much. They're growing up faster.
0: Oh, my gosh. Yes, they're certainly growing up fast. And, the thing about this conference, and, my son, I usually bring my children to this conference because there's also a track for elementary school kids and middle school kids and high school kids. And this year, I couldn't bring my son here because they're in a different camp this year. And one of my sons said, Mommy, I really enjoy the conference. I wish I was going with you. And I was like, oh.
1: Oh, my gosh. Well,
0: I'm like, that's exactly what I want to hear. Because, one of my sons also suffered from OCD. And I've recognized it since he was two. And, you know, every year when he's able to come to the conference, he learns something new. And we'll talk about his worry monster or his worry brain and how to turn that switch off and how to shift his mindset or his approach to something that's going to be different, that serves him instead of serving OCD. So I was, you know, like, oh, it was so heartwarming to hear that he really wanted to come. So I said, well, my darling, next year it's going to be in New York City, and I am definitely bringing you to New York with me.
1: Oh, yes. As someone, I grew up on Long Island, and I would highly recommend New York to be one of the visits that you make, for sure.
0: Yes.
1: Just before I let you go, I wanted to ask about, as a mother, how this has helped you getting in early on in college, diagnosis and treatment prior to, but prior to having children, being aware of that, how did it help you as a mom?
0: Well, I think for everyone, being treated early is really important. A lot of people believe, well, you know, this isn't severe enough. This is okay. I can just get through it myself. Mm-hmm. However, the truth is the earlier you get treatment, the earlier you learn the tools to help your brain respond differently to OCD, the more effective treatment becomes. Mm. So it's really important to get treatment early on, even if you feel like, you know what, this is manageable. But the truth is, imagine how much more mental space your brain can gain if you didn't have to spend it ruminating on OCD fears. So getting treatment is early. And to be honest with you, as a mother, I did go through postpartum OCD within the first 5 days after giving birth to my boys. And I reflect on that in my book. OCD came back at me again. And it came back to me in really different ways than what I was used to. And even though by this time, I had the boys when I was 40, so by this time I was working with OCD patients for over 15 years, I was still very much stuck in you know, the OCD compulsions. And it was one of my mentors, Dr. Barbara Van Noppen, who pointed out to me, you know, Jenny, have you thought about maybe this is OCD? And that was the first time I was like, oh my gosh, you're right. This is OCD again.
1: Wow. And
0: so
1: you're a professional.
0: Even as a specialist, I mean, yes, you know, during the postpartum period, you're sleep deprived, you know, your hormones are shifting all over the place. So it was harder to recognize it. But I would have to say that if I didn't do exposures on my own, and my fear was that, or my biggest fear, I had many fears during the postpartum period, as a lot of mothers do, and fathers. Fathers also experience postpartum and perinatal OCD. So it's not just hormones that are impacting this period.
1: No, you just brought life into the world. There's a lot of pressure.
0: A lot of responsibilities, and you are the only responsible person for this helpless infant, right? So if anything goes wrong, it's on you. And as a new parent, you feel that responsibility, you feel the pressure, you feel the guilt, and the support. There's very little support here, especially in the U.S. for the postpartum period for new parents. So for me, my biggest fear was that I would treat one twin differently than the other twin.
1: Oh,
0: and for some random consequence, then I would be emotionally damaging them long term. Now, this is not a classic OCD presentation. Mm-hmm. However, like I said, OCD tackles whatever you care about most. And at that point in my life, having twins, it was really important to me that they grew up in a way where, you know, there wasn't any favoritism or anything that I knew would be damaging to children.
1: Especially with twins.
0: Especially with twins. The competitiveness with twins, even though you try to separate them. But that's what my OCD harped on at that moment. And I would spend hours when I was supposed to be sleeping, ruminating. I was literally doing mental compulsions, comparing how I treated one twin versus the other, and not just treated them physically. I was trying to figure out, like, how did I relate to them emotionally? Mm. Now, how in the world do you do such a thing, right? How do you try to calculate how you emotionally relate to one boy versus the other? I was trying to also calculate, like, did I give the same amount of breast milk to one boy versus the other? Now, how are you supposed to calculate that? But somewhere in my OCD brain at that time, that's what I was trying to do. I was trying to do mental calculations, mental reviewing, mental reflections to ensure that I was not favoring one child versus the other.
1: Dr. Yip, that sounds like a lot of mental work.
0: It is, right? So a lot of people don't recognize that. And nobody saw what was happening in my brain. Well, nobody was able to see that nightmare that kept replaying in my head of, if I neglected one child compared to the other, what was the catastrophic consequence that my brain was replaying? So This is why so often people go undiagnosed or misdiagnosed, because unless you're able to verbally tell someone this is what's happening mentally, no one's going to see it.
1: No, and you're trying to keep everything together at the same time.
0: Yes, that was the hardest part. I mean, I was always a very high-functioning person, but at that point, being so sleep-deprived, having these milk addicts constantly needing to just, you know, feed them and change them, I was a mess.
1: Well, I mean, you're physically exhausted as well.
0: Yes, physically, mentally, emotionally, and I had to do my own exposures because for me, bonding with my boys, bonding with these two little infants, getting to know them, this is like, you know, we call this the fourth trimester. And during the fourth trimester, it is crucial to be connected, to be bonding, to start building that relationship with your infant. So I knew I did not want OCD to get into the way of that. And therefore, I had to do my own exposures. I had to imagine the worst possible consequence that could come to my twins, which also includes, you know, perhaps losing them.
1: But that's a terrible mental thought. That sucks.
0: That totally sucks. And I was crying all the time. I was in tears. Every time I had to imagine it, I was sobbing, just sitting there. And this is a difficult imaginal exposure for any parent, nevertheless a person who was suffering from OCD who believed that these consequences were actually going to come true. But for me, I had to recognize that my brain was already replaying these thoughts, right?
1: Yeah.
0: So it's not like I was creating any new ideas in my brain. My brain was already creative in itself and coming up with all of these catastrophic consequences. The only thing that I was doing was containing them at a time of my choosing, at a extent of my choosing, right? So I was managing the intrusive thoughts and scheduling the exposures rather than letting them run wild. So that is the difference between doing exposures versus, being stuck in those mental ruminations. I think a lot of clinicians who are not specialists in this area would say, well, aren't you traumatizing your patients? And my response is, not really, because my patients are traumatized by their intrusive thoughts on their own. All I'm doing is I'm containing them in a dedicated time for a dedicated period for them to replay those mental images, rather than letting them run wild.
1: Wow. This is an extremely powerful conversation.
0: Exposures.
1: I'm sorry.
0: Yes,
1: but this is, I didn't mean to step on you there, but this is an extremely powerful conversation. And I want everyone out there, one more time, where can they find your work?
0: You can find me at the renewedfreedomcenter.com, or you can find me at the Stressless Life podcast. 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
1: Well, I am downloading it right now because this is something that could probably help me. And yes, I am now a new listener that you have. And I appreciate that.
0: Thank you.
1: Yes, of course. And I appreciate your time so much. Thank you, Dr. Yip. And I'm glad that you got to witness our city at its ultimate beauty. We had World Cup games here.
0: Yes.
1: And we still have them, actually. And so it's been a joy to talk to you, and I feel like I learned so much. So I appreciate you.
0: I'm so glad. And I'm so glad to be having this conversation, and anything I can do to facilitate eliminating the stigma and helping people find help.
1: Yes. Thank you. I think we all need a little these days. And I appreciate your time, Dr. Yip. This is Seattle Voice. I'll talk to you guys next week. Remember, if you guys want your voice heard, you can email seattlevoice@iheartmedia.com. I'll talk to you next week.
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3: All right, welcome to the show, everybody. I'm your host, Kenny Michaels. It is a fabulous day today because I've got news that's going to blow your stinking mind. All right, welcome to the show, everybody. I'm Kenny Michaels. This is Striking Gold. I went ahead and turned the phone lines on. We're ready to take your calls. The number here is 888-961-0222. Again, 888-961-0222. The amazing Wendy is on phones today, so when you call in, be nice to her, please, okay? All right, the number to get me live again, 888-961-0222, or go to kennysgoldquiz.com. Have I got information for you? Guess who started revaluating gold? China. In Hong Kong, they just launched a gold clearing and settlement system. Wow. What does that mean? It means that now you can trade gold through China. That's what that means. China is now starting to revalue gold in their country. Now, we know Donald Trump well enough to know he doesn't let anybody, including China, outshine him. Listen to this. There are five articles on the internet about Trump repricing gold. Five articles on the internet. First of all, Seeking Alpha, that's a news source, says the gold revaluation in the United States is coming. That article was June 30th. Listen to this. Donald Trump posted an AI image of a solid gold eagle on the White House to celebrate America's 250th birthday. Most people think that's a sign he's getting ready to reprice. That was in Newsweek. Now I've got the number one reason why Trump is going to reprice gold. Listen to this. And you better buy now. The U.S. Treasury currently carries the gold reserves on the books at $42.22 an ounce. That was the price in 1973. They have never changed that price since 1973. Five decades. So the minute Trump reprices gold, it makes us a wealthy country. And he's no dummy. And since China's already started, you know Trump's not going to be outdone. This man bathes in gold. So if you have been contemplating moving to gold, you better do it now. We are so close. It's crazy. Every one of these articles talking about Trump repricing.

0: gold. It's currently on the U.S. books at $42 an ounce. Well, we all know it ain't $42 an ounce. Why do you think all the major banking firms in the country are giving record numbers for gold by the end of the year? Because they think it's going to happen. And a lot of articles think it's going to happen this year. How crazy is this? Let's go. This is what we've been waiting for. China has already started a revaluation of gold. Trump will not be outdone by the Chinese. I'm telling you that now. You already know that about him, right? You know, well, what does he say? China, China. He's not going to let China outdo him, right? 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Okay, and you see me, the sexiest man on radio. 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I am the sexiest man on radio. No, there's no doubt about it. No doubt about it. I looked at myself in the mirror the other day and I thought, man, Mr. Michaels, you are the sexiest. If they had an award for the sexiest man in radio, I'd get it. I'd get it. I'd get at least three votes. My cameraman, Mike, my engineer, Eric, and my wife. I would get three votes. That's enough to win. All right, here we go. Call me here, 888-961-0222. That gets you live with me. I'm Kenny Michaels. This is Striking Gold. So China's already pulled the trigger on revaluing gold. That is enormous news because they hold a hell of a lot of gold. And what it does is it makes them an instantly wealthy country. 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Okay, and Trump's no dummy. 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All right, so I asked last week, and I ask it again. With everything going on in the world, and then I've got some crazy news to tell you that's going to make your hair stand up. And I'm three quarters bald, and it makes my hair stand up. But first, I want to say this. I asked last week, how comfortable do you feel with everything going on in the world? How comfortable do you feel that your retirement money will be there when you need it if you left it where it is? And just about everybody I asked that question to all week says, I don't feel comfortable. Listen very carefully. There's a saying. There's a saying when you invest, and it says, when in doubt, get out. That's it. When in doubt, get out. If you have any doubt that your IRA or your 401k is either A, not going to have in it as much as you're hoping at retirement account, at retirement time. Or if you are thinking it may not even be here by then. If you at all feel insecure, unsure, if you carry doubt as 99% of Americans do who are invested in the stock market. If you feel any doubt, get out. Then people say, well, if I get out, what do I do? Where do I go? Go to the Lord. Go to God's money, right? Go to real money. The reason you have doubt is because you're not invested in anything real. That's why you have doubt. You're invested by something manipulated by the government. you're in their grasp. You're in their radar. That's why you're uncomfortable. If the president has gas, or Congress has gas, or some other country does something stupid, all of a sudden you lose 30 grand in your retirement account. You have no control. You understand? So, and you know that. You know that. Because the stock market's gambling, right? So you have no control. So that's why you're feeling doubt. Again, I ask you, how comfortable do you feel that your money will be there when you need it if you left it where it is? Most of Americans say, I don't. If you don't, if you have doubt, get out. Where do you go? Go to gold, because gold's always been there. Gold doesn't crash like the market. Gold has always been there. And here's the thing. When you go to gold, the government is no longer involved. Only you. That's the beautiful thing about gold. Now, why do I bring that up? Well, pay attention to this. By the way, the number to get me live right now, if you want to call in, talk about moving your retirement account or buying physical gold and silver with your cash, call me here, 888-961-0222. Ring up the phone line now. All right. So listen carefully. Why is privacy from the government important? Well, get ready. Here it comes. We're a year and a half. Less than that, a year and 5 months, year in July, August, September, October, November, 4 months, a year and 4 months away from a presidential election. And guess who the leading, and this is from your vice president, J.D. Vance. Listen carefully. Listen carefully. J.D. Vance said the leading candidate for the Democratic side as of now is AOC. Alexandria, what's her name? Something, or Ocasio-Cortez, or whatever her name is. Lord, what we all need to do now is we all need to take a moment from this show, have a moment of silence. We all need to kneel and pray that that doesn't happen. But you do understand that the Democrats want to tax unrealized gains in retirement accounts. You do know that, right? And you do know that Trump can't run again. You do know that part, right? That is why privacy from the government, getting out of government control, is important for your retirement account. You will never feel comfortable that your money will be there when you need it in retirement account if you leave it in stocks. Period. So when in doubt, get out. Okay? And go to gold. Listen. If someone asked me today, Mr. Michaels, how comfortable do you feel your retirement account will be there when you need it? 100%, actually 200%, actually 1,000%, because I'm in 100% gold and silver. I'm in a physical metal. I'm in real money. You're not. I feel very comfortable. I already know it's going to be there because it always has been and it always will be. Gold has only been around 6,000 years, folks. 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I know my retirement account will be there. I'm 10,000% confident. Nobody can take it because it's mine, because I'm not in their control. I'm not in their vision. I'm not in their grasp. Do you understand what I'm saying? So, simple. If you don't feel comfortable or you have any doubt your money will be there when you need it, if you have any doubt, guess what? If you have any doubt, okay? Get out. Go to gold. 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Again, 888-406-6222. They're there right now. Anybody that answers that phone will help you. They're not as good looking as I am. You are listening to the sexiest man on radio by far. I'm Kenny Michaels. This is Striking Gold. 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And by the way, you can watch me do this show. I don't know if you know this. You can go to YouTube. If you're sitting in, if you and your spouse are sitting there and your wife says, hey, I got to check out the sexiest guy on radio. And all you got to do is go to YouTube, baby, and type in Striking Gold with Kenny Michaels and hold on to your britches. Because when my beautiful face comes on, your wife might turn to you and say, look, honey, if you don't straighten up, that's the sexiest man on radio right there, bro. So better treat your wife well. Never know. She may take one look at me and go, holy smokes. Anyway, all right, the number to get me live, 888-961-0222. That's the number to get me live. I'm Kenny Michaels. This is Striking Gold. Now, before we bring on our gold miner, okay, before I bring this week's gold miner on, ladies and gentlemen, listen to what I'm about to tell you. There was a big article on Yahoo Finance that Americans now think they need $1.46 million to retire. That's what Americans think. And it's probably pretty stinking close if you think about it. Pretty stinking close. Okay? How do you get your retirement account to get to the point where you can be confident that you have enough to retire? It's simple. If this repricing is going on, China's already started a revaluation of gold. You know Trump is not going to be outdone. Especially regarding China, right? There, you know, Trump's always had this competition with Xi, right? He's always had this competition with China. He always has to be one up on China. China. Okay. So now China launched the beginning of a revaluation of gold. Okay. Hong Kong launched a gold clearing and settlement system. And the U.S. Treasury, as of today, is still showing gold at $42.22 an ounce, which was the price in 1973. So the minute Trump reprices gold, guess what that does to the books of the U.S. Treasury? You got it. And guess what it does to your IRA if you're in gold? You got it. Guess what it does to my IRA since I'm in gold? I got it. Guess what it does to your cash out of the bank and you use it to buy gold, the gold's in your safe. Guess what it does to that? You got it. You got it. You got it. You got it. All of a sudden, your retirement account has enough to retire on. Because simply moving the asset from paper to gold, calling Golden Crest and doing it, Trump repricing gold, bingo. So that's it. Bingo. B-I-N-G-O. B-I-N-G-O, B-I-N-G-O, and bingo was his name-o. 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Nobody fails this quiz, okay? All right, the number to get me live, 888-961-0222. That's the number to get me live. I'm Kenny Michaels. This is Striking Gold. Let's bring on our gold miner, shall we? We're going to bring on Victor. Victor, welcome to the show.
1: Kenny, good morning. Thank you.
0: Good morning, sir. Good morning, sir. Congratulations on being this week's gold miner. So this is a very tough thing for me to do, and that is to shut my mouth. So, but what I'm going to do is I'm going to turn the microphone over to you, Victor. Tell me your story. What happened?
1: Well, Kenny, I've been interested in gold for quite a long time, but I didn't really make the proper steps until I contacted you earlier this year. And I hesitated actually for about 3 months, but I kept listening to your show. And I just decided, you know what? It's time to put my best foot forward. And I said, you know what? Let's do this. So I called Golden Crest. Well, I took your quiz first. Like you say, you know, you immediately got back to me, like you state. What I like about you, you're very transparent and very honest, Kenny. And as well as Golden Crest, I have one guy that I talked to. His name is Mr. Cunningham. I won't say his first name, but he knows who he is. I've been helped a lot. I'm very happy. The one thing is product, like you say, product, and transparency. And Kenny, you guys have been like that for me And my experience has been outstanding. I really appreciate it. So, and I'm glad I rolled over my IRA.
0: Well, I'm glad you moved your IRA, and that's exciting. And now with this, all this talk of repricing gold, anyone who's moved into gold is soon going to get a shot in the arm like you've never had. And if you're not in gold, you better get in gold, and you better hurry the hell up. But here's the question I have. So you rolled over a retirement account. I understand it went well. I'm glad Golden Crest treated you well. Yes, I am very transparent. You know, one thing I'll say, Victor, is this. People seem to think that because I'm on the radio, that they're shocked to hear from me. I have news for everybody tuning into this show. Contrary to what you may think, and I'm a pretty talented dude, but I still put my pants on one leg at a time like everybody else. Right. And at the end of the day, the reason I launched a show years ago was because gold and silver worked for me. And I'm a senior. I'm 64. I know as sexy as I am, nobody can believe I'm 64, but I am. I'm 64. And so I decided I'm going to help seniors make sure that they can retire because it's worked for me. And now that you moved your retirement account, sir, and this repricing is going on, you're about to embark on one hell of a journey, young man. I do have a question. I know that everybody that comes to me through my show, Victor, gets free silver, and I know yours is on the way, I found out. How much free silver did you end up getting?
1: You know, you guys, between you and Golden Crest, you guys sent me $14,000.
0: $14,500. $14,000 in free silver. And can you imagine if gold and silver gets repriced, what the free silver would be worth? Holy smokes. Dude, that's so awesome. So awesome. Well, listen, I'm running a radio show here, but I do have a question. There's a lot of people, you know, nervous about their retirement account. I always say, when in doubt, get out, right? Most people are not comfortable being in paper. I say, when in doubt, get out. There's a lot of people uncertain. Any advice you would give them, bro?
1: I would tell them, do their homework. There is a lot of scams going on with gold companies out there, gold and silver companies. Do your homework. Listen to you. Look up Kenny Michaels. Look up Golden Crest Reputations. Look at the complaints. Look at the Better Business Bureau. I was one of those for a while. That's why I hesitated. But I did my homework. I looked you up, Kenny. I saw Golden Crest. You know, everything looked fine to me. Like, okay, it's just a matter of, you know, just jumping. Just go ahead and jumping in.
0: Yeah, and you know what? You're jumping into a solid, real money. Everything else you've jumped into is fantasy, fake money. It's monopoly money. So anyway, all right. Well, listen, exactly. Victor, I appreciate you. I'm glad I was able to help you, and I'm glad Golden Crest was able to help you.
1: Thank you, Kenny.
0: To hear this. I'm thrilled about how much silver you got. That's going to be fabulous. Last thing I want to tell you, sir, for being this week's gold miner, I'm sending you a case of Omaha Steaks. Courtesy of me and my show. You're going to have steaks in there. You're going to have hamburgers in there. You're going to have hot dogs in there. And I think it comes with some kind of seasoning and everything. So enjoy it, barbecue it, use it up. When you do make the steaks and you sit down at that kitchen table, just remember the sexiest man on radio sent you those steaks, okay?
1: I'll remember, Kenny. Thank you so much. Have a great day.
0: You too, buddy. Bye-bye. All right, the number to get me live, 888-9610. 222. That's the number to get me live. I'm Kenny Michaels. This is Striking Gold. That dude got $14,000 in free silver. $14,000. Now think for a minute. If you get free silver, and then Trump goes through this revaluation, because China's already doing it. China's already doing it. Well, just the free silver alone, what that is going to be worth. Wow. Crazy, huh? What a time to be in precious metals. Finally, a door has opened for seniors. A door has opened that allows you to move out of government control into privacy, into something only you control, into something real, into something that's being revalued, into something our president bathes in. He bathes in any opportunity to have gold. Okay? That's who Donald Trump is. And so at the end of the day, countries have realized Trump is in. Trump is going to revalue gold. China decided to try to beat us to the punch. And now you can imagine how quickly that's going to speed up Trump to do it, right? Because you know him with China. You don't let China do anything. before we do. 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

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He's had a really rough couple of years. He lost his wife Linda in 2022. A triple bypass surgery. Shoulder and back surgery too. He's been on the mend and he's doing good. And he was asked about Aerosmith touring again. He says nothing's been mentioned or even talked about so far. Would love to see that happen.

You just don't seem to have as much to lose. Strange how the night moves.

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Quiet Riots, come on, feel the noise. If you're into the World Cup, and it's too bad America got eliminated, well, the World Cup continues with the final match on the 19th of July. Between now and then, if you want to catch up on

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Sunday morning, good morning. We're listening to some great classic rock. Thanks for joining us. Nickelback and the Black Crowes.

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I hope we get to hear it soon. There's some classic Stevie Nicks, Edge of 17, and Green Day.

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AC/DC played Charlotte last night. Dates coming up in Columbus, Madison, Wisconsin, San Antonio, Denver, Vegas, and San Francisco. The North American leg of their Power Up Tour, which is now underway.

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0: 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And happy Sunday to you. I appreciate your ears more than you could possibly imagine. I'm around till 3 p.m. A whole lot of rock on the way and information on tomorrow morning. How you can score $1,000 nine times a day. Details coming soon. STP on the way.
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0: Make us a preset on your iHeartRadio app, 102.5 KZOK. It all starts tomorrow morning. We are talking about your chance, actually 9 chances a day, Monday through Friday, to win $1,000. Now, 9 a.m. through 5 p.m., you're going to hear the keywords. Then you want to enter them on our website, which, by the way, all the contest times are waiting for you so you can plan ahead, you know, the restroom breaks and all of that. But I have a question for you. What would you buy with $1,000? I was looking up, the national average is somewhere around $3.30 a gallon, right? For some of us, it's a lot more. For some of us, it's less. But I will tell you, if my math is right, you can get about 300 gallons of regular gasoline. Let's say that your car holds 20 gallons to a tank. Boy, that $1,000 could help you at the pump, couldn't it?
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0: 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Eddie Murphy in the jail cell. Nick Nolte comes to get him out of prison to help him solve a crime. He's singing Roxanne. If you've never seen 48 Hours,

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1: 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I'll explain in minutes right now, Nirvana.

0: 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Now, I don't know if these things are sold out constantly or if we can get them near us. I have to look it up, but Krispy Kreme is teaming up with the Girl Scouts, and they did this a few days ago, to make Girl Scout cookie donuts. Oh, there's a thin mint donut with chocolate icing, cookie crumbles, dark chocolate chips, and a cool mint drizzle. A Lemon Ups version that's filled with lemon cream and then covered in lemon icing. This one is probably going to be my favorite, a Samoa's knockoff. It's a chocolate-covered donut topped with caramel and coconut. They hit stores a few days ago for a limited time. I hear they're selling out, so who knows. But if you get some and I can't, you better bring them to the studio.
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102.5 KZOK, Seattle's rock. So in the book Scar Tissue, Anthony Kiedis, lead singer of the Red Hot Chili Peppers, actually explained that this song's about his drug addiction. The slide is how far he'll go to get back into his drug addiction. And he'd stop doing drugs for a while, then get right back into it. It's from their 1999 album, Californication. This is Other Side. 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

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If you're looking to score $1,000 cash, I'll tell you in just a few minutes how you might do that starting tomorrow morning. This is John Lennon, Plastic Ono Band, Imagine.

0: 102.5 KZOK, Seattle's Rock. Tomorrow morning, just after 9 a.m., you have your first opportunity of 9 chances each day, Monday through Friday, to win $1,000. Trying to help you with the pain at the pump, you know what I mean? 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Or maybe would you buy roughly 320 to 330 Costco rotisserie chickens? Those are pretty good, and that would feed you for a while. That's all I'm saying.
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0: 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Hit me up, Clint August Radio on Instagram or Clint August on Facebook. I have a link on there. I've reviewed a 2026 Harley-Davidson Road Glide. Boy, that is just the Mac Daddy of travel motorcycles. And I got to take it out for a few days. So if you want to check that out, go for it. It is a phenomenal motorcycle. And by the way, follow me. I will follow you. But DM me or private message me, whether you're using Instagram or Facebook, so that I know it's not a scam. I'm getting a lot of these bots that just want to scam you, right? They want your friends' information, your followers' information. So just make sure that you tell me you're a real person.
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This one's from their 1993 album, Versus. 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This is Pearl Jam, Daughter.

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0: 102.5 KZOK, Seattle's Rock. So apparently this is going viral online. Some of the biggest mistakes you make on a first date, like don't go to dinner. Because they say it feels like a long interview, so just skip it. I'm going to get back to this in just a second. They say try mini golf, hanging out at farmer's market, things like that. Turning the conversation into a one-person podcast, which means you have to ask questions and then actually listen. And then trying so hard to impress someone that you forgot, you're also deciding if you even like them. It's not about getting picked. It's about figuring out if there's enough of a connection for a date number two. That all makes sense to me. Let's go back to the dinner thing. Girl named Connie. Loved this girl. Thought she was the hottest thing in the gym when I used to be a trainer many pounds and years ago. But we went to Mexican food. We're on her porch at the end of the night. And I had such bad gas, I literally had to cut it short. I think I could have gone in for a kiss, but I might have messed my pants.
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0: Seattle's Rock 102.5 KZOK. And that's going to do it for me on this fine Sunday. Enjoy the rest of your weekend. I appreciate your ears more than you could possibly imagine. I'll see you next Sunday at 10 a.m. And if you've ever served this country, past, present, men, women, every branch, we love you. We appreciate you. Thank you. And God bless you and your families for your tremendous sacrifice.
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Hey, it's battle. The latest luxury status symbol is a custom-built snow room. It's basically the opposite of a sauna. You just walk in, you push a button, and suddenly you get freezing temperatures, icy walls, and actual snowfall inside your house. And, well, for the rest of us, summer survival is hoping that the AC works and the electric bill doesn't ruin the month. But, hey, you know what? Rich people, they're out here living their best life, installing private winters. At that point, it's not wellness. It's weather with a mortgage.

0: Seattle's Rock, it's 102.5 KZOK. So moving back in with your parents used to feel like a failure. Now it might just mean you're good with money. Hey, it's battle with the cost of living, still ridiculous. More and more adults are moving back home and calling it financially smart. A 129-year-old moved from Manhattan back in with her mom in Miami after a breakup. And now she says the setup works so well, she may never leave. Hell, I'm 37 and I might try to do this with my kids, my wife, and move back in with my parents. Rent is high, groceries high, everything is high. At some point, your childhood bedroom starts looking less embarrassing and more like a strategic financial headquarters.
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1: Scientists say that they have built a synthetic cell that can not only eat, grow, reproduce, and now everyone who has seen a sci-fi movie is paying very close attention. At Seattle, researchers at the University of Minnesota created something called Spud Cell. They say that it was built from non-living chemical parts. It can grow, copy its genome, divide, and compete across generations. Experts are still debating whether it counts as true life, which is exactly how every movie like this starts. Scientists tell us, hey, don't worry, we know what we're doing. And then something named Spud Cell learned how doors work.
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If you ever want to be a part of the show, all you got to do is go to the iHeartRadio app. Pull us up, hit that talkback mic. By the way, you're going to need that talkback mic coming up. I got a question, and it involves carnival food.

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1: Hanging out with you Sunday afternoon. What is going on? It is Battle. Appreciate you hanging out here with us. So I got a question for you when it comes to carnival food, like the go-to carnival food when you see

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0: Seattle's Rock. It's 102.5 KZOK. You know, everybody has their favorite carnival food, right? Hey, what's going on? It's Battle. Let me ask you, Kelly, what is your favorite carnival food?
1: Funnel cakes.
0: Yes.
1: Those, hands down. The smell of those are just like the smell of a carnival.
0: Yes.
1: Even thinking about it, I'm ready to ride.
0: Kelly, let me tell you, I love funnel cakes so much that I remember, like, I think Target or Walmart had those, like, make your own funnel cakes at home. I bought it. Let me tell you, at home funnel cakes, not as good as the funnel cakes at a carnival where you just watch the dude rip a cig outside and then made your funnel cake. Like, nothing beats that flavor.

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0: 102.5 KZOK, Seattle's Rock. Asking you the question on the show, what is your favorite carnival food? If you want to jump in, just go to the iHeartRadio app, hit that talk back mic. Leah, what is your favorite carnival food?
1: Oh my gosh, what's my favorite carnival food?
0: Yeah.
1: Easy one, corn dog. I love a corn dog. I search them out.
0: Yeah.
1: I know they're so bad for you, but
0: right.
1: It's like, and if the bigger, the better. Like, I love those foot-long ones. Or eight, yeah, they're the best.
0: The foot-long corn dogs are the best. Throw a little mustard on it. Oh, my gosh. I need to find me a carnival right now, or at least some place that sells carnival food, because now I'm hungry.
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It's battle. A medical report says a 31-year-old man died after what was described as an extreme meth-fueled episode. Officials say that he seriously injured himself during the incident and died from self-inflicted wounds. It's graphic, it's tragic, and there's really no funny way to dress that up. Sometimes these stories are just a brutal reminder that drugs like this don't just wreck lives, they can end them in the most horrifying way.